0: Miles and Shannon.
1: All right, Sam East, we're both out of the dating game right now, but we got to talk about what Bumble has been doing. They are just abandoning their whole cardinal rule that they've had since the beginning, where women get to message first.
2: Oh, God, why wasn't this a thing when I was single like a year and a half ago?
1: That men message first?
2: Yeah, I would have much preferred that.
1: See, and that's what they found out. They did some surveys. Actually, we're going to get into it coming up next. They found out women actually might not even prefer having the opportunity to message first. So they're switching things up.
2: Okay.
1: We'll talk about that next.

0: Sabrina Carpenter house tour on the Weekender on Virgin Radio. I'm Shannon, joined by Sam East.
1: Hello.
0: I am married.
1: Yes, you are.
0: I just had my 1 year anniversary with
1: my
0: wife.
1: Oh my God, congrats.
0: Thank you so much.
1: You're ready.
0: It was in June, but we'll
1: just, yeah, just.
0: And you have been off the market for a little bit. How long have you and your boyfriend been together?
1: Yeah, it's been about just over a year, not quite a year and a half yet.
0: And you guys live together now.
1: We live together. We're very happy. We met on an app.
0: Oh, can you say which one?
1: Yeah, it's very embarrassing, Shannon.
0: Which one? Tinder?
1: No.
0: Oh, sorry to anyone. what's an embarrassing app?
1: It's Facebook dating.
0: Facebook dating. Well, I met my wife on Tumblr, so that just like ages.
1: That's not even a dating app.
0: No, that's yeah.
1: Incredible.
0: Facebook dating. Amazing.
1: I know, it was weird.
0: We got to talk about Bumble though for a second, because Bumble's whole thing when they came out is that women have the upper hand. They get to message men first.
1: Yes.
0: They have all the control, but now they're getting rid of that altogether. They're just going to be a regular dating app.
1: Thank you. It's about time. I think that was a gimmick that worked for the first little while to differentiate themselves from the Hinge, from Tinder, from Facebook dating.
0: It's good marketing.
1: It's great marketing, but in practicality, it doesn't actually work, especially at the frequency that people are matching with others. To be solely responsible for messaging first just won't work.
0: Yeah, it's giving more work to women.
1: And dating, exactly. And dating is already a lot of work. I always said it was like a part-time job, especially on the apps. It was very tiring.
0: Putting a lot of yourself out there too. It's mentally exhausting.
1: Exactly. So for this to now just be level playing field again, great. I do like the fact that the messages expire. That's still a good feature.
0: Yeah.
1: Is that still on there?
0: Yeah. So recipients now have 72 hours to respond instead of just 24 hours. Cause I do find sometimes that is too short.
1: It is too short.
0: If you're just busy, yeah.
1: But then a lot of guys would be like, if I don't message you back in our window, like, here's my number.
0: Oh, yeah, no.
1: And I'm like, just pay attention.
0: Yeah, just be on the app.
1: Come on, man.
0: But
1: look alive.
0: They did say they surveyed women. Majority of them said, yeah, actually, I don't want to be the first to message. So they're taking it away. They listen.
1: Smart.

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1: Dua Lipa, Break My Heart on the Weekender on Virgin Radio. I'm Shannon with Sam East.
2: Hey.
1: We were talking about Bumble a little bit ago, but we got to talk about another way that you could possibly find love.
2: This is wild.
1: Being the listener.
2: Yes.
1: Love is Blind Canada.
2: Come on now.
1: Is coming to our country.
2: How long have we been waiting, just being spectators of this sport, so to speak, and now you can actually be involved? Like, Shannon, my question to you is, if you were single, I know you're happily married,
1: yes,
2: so it's not an option. If you were single.
1: No.
2: You would never go on this.
1: I don't think I could.
2: I don't think so either.
1: It's so scary, but I guess you're just really putting so much of yourself out there. That would be, yeah, a little difficult, especially when I feel like in the show too, you're almost pressured to get like married by the end of the season.
2: It's
1: right?
2: Too much pressure. And also if you look at the sort of requirements, you have to be okay being filmed basically 24/7,
1: right.
2: Very little privacy. That's the part that I think would really stop me as well from wanting to do a show like
1: Big Brother,
2: this.
1: Where it's just cameras on
2: all times. I think, you know, a show like The Bachelor, I feel like there's some breaks, for example,
1: yeah,
2: but
1: totally.
2: Where this is like invasive in your space.
1: Yeah, so how it works is you're in pods, you connect with people, but you can't see them.
2: Yes.
1: So then after you choose who you want to be with, then you meet, I guess, officially in real life. So this is going to be exciting though for Canadians. I can't wait.
2: The other part is, how many times have we seen someone be totally disappointed by the reveal?
1: Oh, that's the craziest part.
2: That's, you know, Not to say I was necessarily disappointed, but I did do a Love is Blind style dating show here on Virgin Radio years ago. And so it's really hard to make these connections.
1: Did you okay, we could talk about this forever, but having seen all their faces after, did you make the right choice? Or did you make the choice you would have made if you based it on looks?
2: I think it was about level.
1: Okay.
2: There was like, everyone kind of has a certain physical type that they're drawn to.
1: Right.
2: And I think the person that I chose was like basically aligned with that.
1: Okay, interesting. Well, you are taken, I'm taken.
2: Yes.
1: But if you are single, available, and wanting to go on television, Love is Blind Canada, they're casting for it.
2: And have no secrets.
1: Yeah.
2: Because
1: exactly.
2: They're going to be all.

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0: Olivia Rodrigo, Drop Dead on Virgin Radio. I'm Shannon, joined by Sam East on The Weekender this week. Coming up next, we are getting into Good Week, Bad Week. We'll talk about who it's been a good week for and who it's been a bad week for, which is an artist who just received a 0 score for their latest album.
1: What?
0: 0.
1: That's
0: the first
1: terrible.
0: Ever.
2: I might be too strung out on compliments. Overdosed on confidence. Started not to give and stop fearing the consequence. Drinking every night.

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1: All right, Sam, since you are our guest host this week, Miles just had a baby, so he's
2: Papa.
1: Hanging out.
2: Yes.
1: He's Papa. Papa Miles.
2: Papa Miles.
1: You get to choose. Are we going to start with good week or bad week?
2: Let's do bad week first.
1: Bad week. Okay. Tyga, the rapper.
2: He still makes music?
1: Yeah. Maybe not after this.
2: Oh,
1: Pitchfork is a music publication that is known for their ratings of albums.
2: Yeah.
1: They gave out their very first zero rating.
2: How is that possible?
1: Out of 10 for
2: because,
1: his album.
2: Like, sure, it's not good, but I feel like even if someone was to produce a sound that would at least warrant a 1.
1: I know.
2: How, not zero?
1: Zero. Their first, I think they've been around for 20 years or something, but yeah, their first time in history that they have given a zero
2: What's
1: score.
2: What's the rationale?
1: I think part of it is there's a very obviously AI created
2: song. Negative points, Tyga.
1: So I think that's, they're trying to prove a point.
2: Oh, I'm with them.
1: Get
2: I'm
1: that
2: with
1: out
2: them.
1: There. Yeah. So yeah, bad week for Tyga. That's a bad record to set, for sure. He's going to go down in history for that. Let's talk about who it's been a good week for. Don't you think it would be a good week if rumors started swirling that you are dating Michael B. Jordan?
2: That's my dream.
1: Right?
2: That's my fantasy sequence.
1: The singer Ray, who famously has her song Where Is My Husband, where she's looking for a husband, she was spotted hanging out on a roller coaster with Michael B. Jordan.
2: Hey.
1: So of course the rumors started swirling. Turns out they're just working together.
2: Oh.
1: They're working on some music for a movie. They're doing work together. But who knows?
2: Maybe this could lead to something. They start as friends, co-workers, and then it could lead to more. You know, in her song, Where's My Husband, her grandma sampled.
1: Right.
2: Your husband is coming. Maybe she was manifesting Michael B. Jordan for her granddaughter.
1: She also has said she's not going to make more music or a new album until she meets her husband. Because she wants that to be like the next chapter that she focuses on.
2: Pressure is on Michael B. Jordan.
1: Michael B. Jordan, get on it. Ray is waiting.

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1: Except Miles just had a baby, so he is not here this week, but Sam East is here.
2: Hello.
1: And we have to talk about this casting update for the show Heated Rivalry. This is massive news for those who are fans of the books and the show.
2: Yeah, because I think a lot of people don't realize this is based off a series of books. I know a lot of people who've actually read them or got into them after the show, right. And it's important to understanding all of the lore of the series.
1: Seriously, I think I need to read the books just to be more in the conversation.
2: Yeah.
1: But I also don't want to spoil season two. There's a lot to it. Mm-hmm. But we do have some big Canadian names that have joined the show that's been announced this week, so we're going to get into it.

0: You're listening to The Weekender on Virgin Radio. I'm Shannon here with Sam East.
1: Hello.
0: Thank you for being here. And it's a very exciting week for fans of Heated Rivalry because we got a lot of casting information about
1: season two,
0: which they are filming officially right now, which is so exciting. Okay, so we found out that there were two newcomers, Justice Smith and Charlie Gillespie. That was first announced.
1: Okay.
0: And then we found out five more actors that are joining the show.
1: I like this rollout style they're doing.
0: I know, me too. It kind of like adds to the anticipation, the excitement. Okay, Priyanka, the drag queen, who you know as the winner of season one of Canada's Drag Race, is joining Heated Rivalry.
1: That's incredible.
0: So good. She's actually been doing a lot of campaigning on social media already to join the show. So
1: manifestation.
0: Put it out there.
1: Put yourself out there.
0: It will come back to you.
1: Love that.
0: So exciting. Sabrina Jalisse is a comedian. Yes.
1: She was on Video on Trial in the day on Much.
0: Yes. And a million other things. She was also the host of Farming for Love. But a lot of Canadians know
1: millennials.
0: Her. Yeah. A lot of millennial Canadians know her from Video on Trial, which is so cool. She's so funny. So that'll be such a good one. Robert Naylor, who I wasn't as familiar with, but I did a little bit of research.
1: Mm.
0: He voiced DW on the show Arthur for four seasons.
1: Dora Winifred Reed
0: is joining Heated Rivalry.
1: No! This is so good!
0: I know, it's so good. Edmund Riding, who is an actor, he was from 28 Years Later. He was on Young Royals.
1: Okay.
0: Already a very queer favorited show. So he's going to be joining as well. And Emily Hampshire, who's most well known as Stevie on Schitt's Creek. She's joining the show too.
1: That is amazing.
0: I
1: what
0: love
1: a cast.
0: Her. Emily is actually really good friends with Jacob Tierney, who's the creator of the show.
1: Yes.
0: It makes a lot of sense.
1: It all makes
0: that
1: sense.
0: That was rumored already. So very exciting.
1: Cool.
0: Heated Rivalry season two is on the way. It's out next year. And if it's anything like season one.
1: Got big shoes to fill, man.
0: Yeah. It's gonna be a bang.

0: That is The Weeknd, Heartless on Virgin Radio. And Sam East, I'm so glad that you're filling in for Miles this week because I need a woman's opinion.
1: Oh, okay.
0: Have you ever, tell me if I'm the only one, have you ever been in a washroom and you're plugging in your hair tools and you're trying to do your makeup and you can just tell that that washroom has been designed by a man?
1: Yeah, because he doesn't have to go through all this.
0: No, he doesn't think about where the plug needs to be for the length of the blow dry, all of those things. Constantly when I'm in a new washroom, I'm like, this was a man's job for sure. In Etobicoke, outside of Toronto, there is an all-female condo that's been designed by women for women.
1: So men are not allowed to live in this condo?
0: That I don't know. But
1: that might be a little tough.
0: Yeah, but it is designed more for family living.
1: Okay.
0: So that's what they're getting at. So, for example, they have a gym, but they also have like a playroom right next door with glass windows.
1: So you can watch your kids as you work out.
0: Which men can do as well, but they have added that in. The design and the size of the bedrooms, just little things like that, they've designed more with families in mind rather than couples, like a lot of condos.
1: Okay, I need the outlet to have enough functionality for my hair tools and to charge my phone at the same time so I can listen to music.
0: Okay, I'm sure they have that.
1: Please.
0: You know, if women designed it, I'm sure they thought of everything.
1: They really did. Thank you.
0: Female condo designed by women for women.
1: Interesting.
0: Right? I like it.
1: I'm intrigued.

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1: All right. I am Shannon, joined by Sam.
2: Hey.
1: East. We are getting into our Weekender Watch List. What we've been checking out lately that we recommend you check out too. Sometimes Miles and I will do things we recommend people not to watch.
2: Oh, interesting.
1: Yeah, which we are doing today. I do have a show I really think people should check out.
2: Okay.
1: And you have something musical theater related.
2: I'm just a little nerd over here.
1: But not even a nerd. I watched you in a community theater production of Rent, and you were the best on stage.
2: Stop. You're my friend, so you have to say that.
1: Well, I wouldn't lie to you. Not on the airwaves.
2: Not on the national airwaves.
1: What are you recommending for your Weekender Watch List?
2: Okay, so it is another musical, but it's in film form.
1: Okay.
2: Six the Musical. Have you ever seen this on stage?
1: I haven't. Which,
2: oh, Shannon.
1: Anytime, that's the reaction I get when I say that I haven't. Because it's very, like, pop music. And
2: well, it's original pop music.
1: Okay.
2: But telling a very well-known story in history. And even if you're not a big musical theater person, this is just joy personified. Like, it is so high energy. It's only about 80 minutes. There's not even an intermission. It goes so fast.
1: Oh, it's about the six wives.
2: The six wives of King Henry.
1: Oh, yeah. Okay.
2: It's so interesting. The way they wove this story together with the music and the dancing is unlike anything I've ever seen. I love it. I saw it three times.
1: So this isn't like a movie version of the play?
2: It is. It's a movie version of the play.
1: Oh, cool. Okay.
2: Yeah. Amazing. So if you didn't have a chance to see it on stage, this is your chance to get a little preview. Obviously, it will be better on stage, but you'll get a sense of it and it should be great.
1: That's what I mean. So this is the stage production of the play, but on screen.
2: On screen.
1: Okay,
2: yes.
1: Got it. That is so cool.
2: Yeah.
1: So, yeah. You don't have to buy tickets to the play or have the play be in town for
2: exactly.
1: you to go see it. You can go see it in theaters.
2: Yes. What about you?
1: I love that. Okay. So I've been watching, I mentioned earlier in the show, I was watching the show Sterling Point. The other show I'm watching right now is called Five Star Weekend.
2: Okay.
1: And it stars Jennifer Garner.
2: Ooh.
1: There's a lot of big names in it. Chloe Sevigny, Darcy Carden. It's based on a book. But it's a series about a group of women who are in Nantucket for the weekend. And they're all dealing with their own things.
2: Okay.
1: The main person, Jennifer Garner, her husband has just passed away. So she's bringing together a bunch of friends from different parts of her life.
2: Okay.
1: For a weekend together. It's very interesting. You can watch it, I believe, through Prime Video. But I am hooked. It's
2: okay, you're very passionate about this.
1: I know. It's a CW show, too, which is weird.
2: Oh, interesting. Wow.
1: I do get passionate when giving recommendations. I'm like, please watch this show. You're going to love it. You would think I'm in it or I'm getting paid to endorse it. But Five Star Weekend.
2: Love
1: there
2: it.
1: You go. And Six the Musical.

0: Zara Larsson, Midnight Sun on the Weekender on Virgin Radio. Sammies, it's been so great to have you in the studio.
1: Thank you for having me. This has been a blast. We know that Miles is very busy being a daddy.
0: Yeah, he should have kids more often. So can come in and fill
1: I'm sure that's what he's thinking right now.
0: Yeah, seriously. Thank you again for being here. Of course, you can listen to Virgin Radio anytime on the iHeartRadio app.
1: Yes.
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1: Yes, you have the

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to chill. 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

I bet. 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

0: 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Sun and cloud, winds in the forecast with a high of 27, feeling like 32. And we are currently at 22 or 72.
1: How was your weekend, Kim?
0: Full of baseball. I got sunburn on my shoulder, but not too bad. But, yeah, it was like nobody really gets you ready for the level of anxiety that you get watching kids sports. It's just like sitting there kind of like, especially when you have, you know, games that are so like close, like, and it's just like, this could be, you know, the greatest moment for your kid. Or an absolute utter disappointment, you know, it's just like it can go either way depending on, you know, so many variables.
1: Yeah.
0: So, yeah. Oh, yeah. But it was full of lots of baseball. How was yours? You went to Drop Don Drouillard, right?
1: I did. It was awesome.
0: Yeah.
1: I surprised Rashi with a graduation little dinner thing.
0: Mm-hmm.
1: And it's a successful surprise because Rashi doesn't love surprises. Rashi likes to know what we're going to do, right? So I found a way to make it a surprise that they knew everything about, but still surprise them.
0: Yeah.
1: So the surprise was that my family and some of our friends were going to be there. That was the surprise. But they knew we were going to dinner and they knew we were doing all these things, right?
0: Yeah.
1: But then when they showed up to the dinner, they were surprised by it being a graduation thing and there was a bunch of people there. So they liked it because they were like, usually I don't like surprises because I want to be prepared for what we're doing.
0: Yeah.
1: And so they were able to be prepared for what we were doing and know what our whole day was going to be, but then still have that surprise moment.
0: Which means you were the most prepared because you had basically mapped it all out and planned it all out to know that, you know, they needed to be... They needed to feel, you know, prepared up to a point.
1: Mm-hmm.
0: Yeah. There's like that middle ground, right? It's just like, you know, that by bringing them and surprising them and you know, having them show up and having it so that they still feel like, oh, okay. Like,
1: I'm prepared for what's going to happen.
0: Right. Yeah. And people talk about that with surprises where it's just like, you know, oh, like if I had known I was doing this, I wouldn't have wore this outfit.
1: Right.
0: And now I feel awkward or inadequate or whatever.
1: But like they knew which restaurant we were going to, what time, like
0: yeah.
1: all of that.
0: Oh yeah. No, that's awesome.
1: Mm-hmm.
0: I love surprises, but my boyfriend's the same. He likes to know what's going on. Yeah.
1: I do have a story that I'll share next break.
0: Yeah.
1: About why I didn't get to see Jaws in a pool.
0: Oh yeah, you were supposed to do that.
1: So I did show up, but something happened. So I'll tell you what happened after.
0: Here's Ariana Grande, 93.9 Virgin Radio.

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0: 93.9 Virgin Radio, and it's mornings with Kim and Lexi. And Lexi, like, you have me just hanging here because last week we were talking about you going to see Jaws in a pool.
1: Yeah, I was very excited. Rashi and I showed up, and it was just kind of like a series of unfortunate events, it feels like, because, so first of all, we were like, oh, we want to put our stuff somewhere we can see it while we're in the pool,
0: yeah.
1: Right? So, we put our stuff on this chair next to, we asked these women, like, oh, can we put our chair here? And they said, sure, no problem. Also, there's a whole bunch of kids, and they don't seem to be leaving. It's Jaws. I figured that maybe the kids would leave before they started playing the horror movie Jaws in the pool.
0: Yeah.
1: No, kids didn't leave. Full of kids. Screaming, playing. It's fine. I know it's the pool, but I just figured that maybe the R-rated movie Jaws.
0: Yeah, you would think, and it is R-rated.
1: Yeah, isn't it?
0: I would imagine if it's not R-rated, it's A. Because in my mind, can they air an R-rated movie in front of a bunch of kids?
1: Oh, is it not even? Is it PG?
0: Is it?
1: How is Jaws PG? I thought it was. Oh, it originally received an R rating.
0: There you go. You knew that.
1: Okay. Now it's PG, I guess.
0: Okay. So okay. That makes.
1: I guess that's fine.
0: Yeah. But like. Yeah.
1: But also, the sun was still up. Couldn't see the screen at all. I couldn't even tell the movie was playing.
0: Oh, man.
1: And it was the loudest thing I've ever heard. So we were like, okay, there's that. But before all of that happened, I was like shamed at the pool.
0: What?
1: So I didn't realize this woman was talking about me at first, but I took off my bathing suit cover up and I'm wearing, I'll say it, most normal bathing suit you can think of. It's like I'm wearing pretty covered, like my bottom's pretty covered.
0: Yeah.
1: And I'm wearing like a strapless bikini top though, but it's like full coverage.
0: Yeah.
1: So I take my shirt off and I hear this woman go, her bathing suit is just not age appropriate. Mind you, I'm an adult. So I'm assuming she's talking about like a kid in the water, which why would you do that? But that's weird, but whatever. And then the woman next to her is like, oh, I think she's like, it's beautiful. Like it's like whispering, trying to be like, stop. And the woman's like, it's just really not age appropriate. And like, I can't believe that she's wearing that here in front of all these little boys.
0: What?
1: And I assume she's talking about a kid in the water. So I'm looking in the water and I'm like, what the heck is she talking about? Every girl in the water is wearing a full one piece and most of them are wearing those long sleeve, like,
0: yeah,
1: bathing suits.
0: Yeah.
1: And I realized that she had started speaking after I just like had taken off my cover up.
0: Yeah.
1: I go, we start to go into the water and I'm like, you know what? Before I get my hands wet, I should get our towels out so they're ready when we get out. So I come back out to get our towels out. The three of them pick up their chairs and walk all the way to sit across the room. And like, they sit their backs to the TV. Like they purposely move so far away from us after I come back out of the water and in a fashion that is so clearly like making a point because they're sitting with their backs to the screen.
0: Wow.
1: I said, what?
0: It's a bathing suit.
1: And also it's a pool.
0: Yeah.
1: Like an age appropriate, I'm an adult. That's not a thing.
0: No. No. I mean, like if you're walking in topless.
1: By the way, legal in Ontario. Still, yeah. Even if I did.
0: Yeah. But
1: like I wasn't.
0: I could see somebody making a big deal about walking in topless.
1: Yeah.
0: And there's like a pool full of kids. But I mean, just to give you an example, I went a couple years ago to Great Wolf Lodge. I was one of the only moms wearing a bikini.
1: Mm-hmm.
0: And nobody made me feel uncomfortable. I could have been just not aware of any comments that potentially were made or whatever. But nothing was said by moms or dads or kids,
1: mm-hmm.
0: You know, like, you're there to swim. And like you'd mentioned, there were people with long sleeve. There's people wearing all sorts of different things.
1: Yeah.
0: Like, you know, my kids, I think at one point did have like the long sleeve,
1: mm-hmm.
0: You know, swimsuits. We didn't do that for very long just because my kids,
1: hot.
0: Well, my kids found them uncomfortable,
1: yeah.
0: You know, so like we moved on to like shorts, as well as, you know, my daughter with her, it was always like a tankini for many years. So it's like, you wear what you're comfortable in. And yep. like, what are you teaching your kids by making comments about people?
1: Right.
0: Let people do what they want. I mean, within reason. Unless somebody's hopping in naked, then
1: yeah,
0: shut up.
1: Nanya.
0: Sorry. Yeah. Nanya. Yeah.
1: also, so then, so we've already experienced all this. We're sitting and we're watching. And then the cherry on top, there was like kids like splashing in our faces. It's fine. It's whatever. It's a pool. We understand.
0: Yeah.
1: But we also just couldn't see the screen. Like, it was so loud. And then an adult man comes in, attempts to dive. We're sitting at the bottom. Like, it's the shallowest part. Attempts to dive, belly flops, then open mouth coughs at us. And I said, we have to leave. I said, I have to get out of here. Like, that was my straw. And I have to go.
0: Yeah. That is, I'm so sorry. I feel like we need to do a second. Somebody needs to host another Jaws swimming
1: night. Rashi and I said, we might never see Jaws now.
0: Yeah.
1: It might be ruined for us.
0: Oh my gosh. I'm sorry that you had to endure that. That's awful.
1: Like I said, cough was the cherry on top.
0: We need a redo.
1: Yeah.
0: Yeah. At some point. It's Bruno Mars with Mark Ronson on 93.9 Virgin Radio.

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1: Well, rumor has it that Glenn Powell is going to be playing Gaston in an upcoming live-action film.
2: I love that.
1: I guess it's going to be like a Beauty and the Beast prequel, like of the live-action Beauty and the Beast.
2: So is this going to be, do you think, kind of like what they did like with Cruella de Vil?
1: That's what I'm thinking.
2: Similar, like we're going to get a backstory?
1: I have to say Gaston is my favorite Disney villain, and it's because he doesn't have any powers. He doesn't have any sort of anything. He's just an awful man.
2: Yeah.
1: He is a villain that we see every day.
2: How are we going to feel bad for this guy?
1: Right.
2: Because they always find a way for you to feel bad for these characters. I kind of hope they don't.
1: I almost hope they don't. Like, that could be kind of interesting. I want to see if they can find a way to make it interesting and make it entertaining without making us feel bad for him.
2: Yeah. Like, we still hate him in the end.
1: I think that could be interesting.
2: Yeah.
1: The Recording Academy is considering revamping their new Asian pop category for the 2027 Grammys.
2: Nice.
1: I guess they've been having discussions with representatives from K-pop, J-pop, C-pop, Indian music, and more. That's including BTS's label HYBE. Due to all of this stuff that's been coming up with it, the Academy says that their full board and awards and nominations committee will evaluate whether it's time to update the process when it comes to how they develop new categories and awards. They said, quote, now that we've crossed the threshold of a hundred Grammy categories, it's time for us to consider how we evolve our efforts. I mean, yeah, by 100, I'd say you should maybe take a look at that.
2: Yeah.
1: And Ariana Grande has debuted a new tattoo. Did you see this?
2: No, I did not.
1: All right. So this is during the first of her 10 nights in London for the Eternal Sunshine Tour.
2: Which I've heard about her shows in London, but I did not hear this.
1: On her collarbone, It says, I do love you, written in script. Who also has that tattoo, you might ask? But Ricky Alvarez, who she just got back together with.
2: Oh, wow.
1: He has the exact same thing. It's written in a different font, but it's also on his chest. I think we need to maybe like have a thing in place for her where like, girl, you gotta wait a little bit before you get that tattoo you're thinking of. Cause didn't she also have one for Pete and she had one for...
2: I think not all of them, but more than one. Yeah.
1: Yeah.
2: Oh, girl, no. It's too soon.
1: It's too soon for a tattoo that says I do love you.
2: Yeah. I can't. Like, but I guess that poses the question, what is the proper amount of time?
1: Married and we don't have matching tattoos yet.
2: For me, I will never get a tattoo for somebody unless it's like a loved one that has passed.
1: Mm-hmm.
2: Maybe that's it for me. It's like you have to die before I get a tattoo commemorating our relationship. Oh my gosh,
1: I just
2: that
1: feel
2: sounds
1: like
2: terrible.
1: Maybe less than a month is a little too soon.
2: Yeah,
1: I know it's only like less than a month in our eyes, but they only announced her breakup with Ethan very recently.
2: Yeah,
1: so.
2: Which I guess in a way maybe it makes you wonder how long has this been a thing that we didn't know about. Like for all we know, it could have been like, oh, we've had a thing for 6 months.
1: And they had dated before.
2: Yeah. And there's that too. I don't know. I'm still stuck on like, you need to die before I get a tattoo to commemorate our relationship.
1: I know people who are very big Ariana Grande fans and even they're like, girl, what's going on?
2: Oh no.
1: And that's what's up so far on 93.9 Virgin Radio.

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1: Windsor's number one hit music station, 93.9 Virgin Radio. It's Mornings with Kim and Lexi, and expect to see a little bit of sun cloud and also the wind picking up later today with a high of 27, feeling like 33, and we are currently at 22 or 71.
2: Kim, it was D23 this past weekend, and there were some cool announcements. One of them being Coco 2.
1: Yes. Which I didn't see coming. Like, Coco was such a great movie. And then I think Disney got caught up in all their different projects, and I just kind of thought, oh, this is never going to happen until now.
2: I also don't know if I thought it neat. I think it stood alone.
1: Yeah.
2: In a really beautiful way. Not to say that I don't think that the second one would be good. I just, it felt complete.
1: Yes. It did. It had that sort of an ending.
2: Mm-hmm. That I wouldn't have been surprised if they didn't do anything else with it.
1: Yeah, I wasn't wondering what was happening with the other characters.
2: Right. Mm-hmm. They also made a teaser trailer for the Bluey movie, which is going to be coming out.
1: Nice.
2: And there's going to be a third Zootopia.
1: Cute.
2: That's exciting for me. I love Zootopia.
1: Yeah.
2: They also showed some previews of Frozen, and they shared that Anna will be marrying Kristoff.
1: Okay.
2: In the, what they said, threequel. Maybe
1: yeah.
2: Love. And they announced the cast for the upcoming X-Men. Maya Boyd as Storm, Sadie Sink as Jean Grey, Kit Connor as Cyclops, Samara Weaving as Emma Frost, Christopher Abbott as Professor X, Indy Navarrete, who was just an obsession, as Rogue, and Adam Driver as Mr. Sinister.
1: Nice. I think that's a pretty impressive cast.
2: It is, yeah.
1: I can't wait to see them. Do they have, I don't think they have pictures yet of them.
2: Not costumes or anything.
1: I, that's what I can't wait for.
2: I mean, other than Sadie Sink in, Spider-Man.
1: But. Yeah, yeah.
2: Yeah, and then they also showed, we talked about this before, their new animated film Ghost Market that's gonna be coming out. They gave a little bit more info on it.
1: Okay.
2: And I don't quite understand what this info means per se, but we know that, so that there's like footage that shows a young boy walking into a dark empty kitchen. He's just been forced to move to Hawaii by his family, where he finds a bowl of warm soup that's been made. And it's like spooky vibes. And then he goes, hey, do you guys take Apple Pay?
1: What?
2: And then he's on FaceTime telling everybody that the movie is about hungry ghosts and that Ghost Market isn't like other scary movies.
1: Whoa. Okay.
2: So I'm like, I don't know what that really means.
1: No, neither do I. I mean, now I'm intrigued, right?
2: Yeah,
1: I'm intrigued because I was like, wait a minute, what? Okay.
2: And then there was a lot of different ride updates and information, which like...
1: Yeah, there was like Indiana Jones,
2: Monster,
1: stuff.
2: Monstropolis, like Monsters Inc. Land or something like that. Cars Land, Villains Land, lots of stuff like that. But like, I'll be honest, that's inaccessible to me. It's in Disney World. You know what I mean? Like movies, those are accessible to me.
1: Yeah.
2: So unless you're like a diehard Disney person who's able to go all the time.
1: Yeah.
2: I feel like it's not worth us going through every single extra ride they're adding. Cause
1: no.
2: I won't know about it. I won't get to see it.
1: Just know that there are some ride updates.
2: If you'd like to see them.
1: Yeah. And you can see them yourself. Mm-hmm. But yeah, like not everybody's going. If anything, it's just like then you're, oh, thanks for the FOMO or something. Right.
2: Right.
1: Yeah.
2: But like for the movies, those are accessible. We can see those.
1: Yeah. And lots of movie updates.
2: Oh yeah.
1: So that's exciting. Lots of Disney news to come out for a little bit for just about everybody.
2: I'd say so.
1: Yeah. Love that. Here's Somber, 93.9 Virgin Radio.

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1: Well, Hayden Panettiere has passed away. First thing that I saw this morning, Lexi, from your post, because you're always the first one to update me on the big events.
2: Mm-hmm.
1: She was only 36 years old. No word yet on cause of death. Reports say that Hayden traveled from LA to somewhere in the South on Saturday. Apparently, police had responded to an incident involving Hayden, and they're actively investigating her death. Now, friends say that she had been complaining of back pain over the past year. Her family said in a statement, quote, "It is with profound sadness that we share the tragic passing of our beloved Hayden. She was an incredible light and a force of nature who brought immeasurable love and joy to all who knew her and to the millions who watched her on screen." In May, Hayden released a memoir, This Is Me, A Reckoning, where she talked about her personal struggles, including depression, addiction, domestic abuse, and the death of her brother in 2023. Hayden's big break was as the indestructible cheerleader in Heroes, which ran from 06 to 2010. But by then, she'd already spent years as a child actress. I remember her from Remember the Titans.
2: Mm-hmm.
1: She was also Dot in Pixar's A Bug's Life. And her other credits include Nashville. And she was in the 4th and 6th Scream movies. She leaves behind an 11-year-old daughter.
2: It's really sad. Somebody also pointed out that the Ice Princesses have both passed now, because it was her and Michelle Trachtenberg.
1: That was the other thing that I noticed. Like, after I woke up and I saw your message, the first thing that popped up on my socials was clips of both her and Michelle Trachtenberg
2: mm-hmm.
1: in The Ice Princess. Just clips of the two of them and people kind of just making the comment like, wow, they're both gone now.
2: Yeah.
1: Which is very sad. The Last Call Before Fall is going to be returning to LaSalle. So this is the 4th annual event. We'll be returning September 11th and 12th at the Event Center in LaSalle. The end of summer celebration going to be showcasing some locally crafted beverages, live entertainment, and more. If you're interested, tickets will be available to purchase this Wednesday at noon for $25 and will be sold exclusively online. And that is your FYI on 93.9 Virgin Radio.

0: 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Lexi, it is National Thrift Store Day.
1: Yes, it is. We want to talk about all things thrift store coming up.
0: Yes, we'll give you some more details. But first, it's Ella Langley, 93.9 Virgin Radio.

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0: 93.9 Virgin Radio at its mornings with Kim and Lexi. Sun cloud and a little windy today with a high of 27, feeling like 32. We're at 22 or 71.
1: Kim, it's National Thrift Store Day.
0: It is. I'm very excited about this. And Lexi, when we realized this, it got us on the topic because one of the things that we have the common link of is we both worked at thrift stores. Mm-hmm. You worked at, Talese, right?
1: Yes, I worked at Talese.
0: Yeah. And I worked at Value Village many years ago. And I loved my time was short because I ended up getting like another job. So I worked over, during the Halloween season, which
1: I also worked during the Halloween season.
0: That's crazy. Isn't it fun though? Mm-hmm. So what I would do is I would come in and I would come in extra early, pick out something that they had. Like in like the, mm-hmm. the different Halloween sections, and I would just create a costume I would end up selling. Like it got to the point where people would say, oh my God, I love that. I'd be like, you can purchase this. And people would buy it. And sometimes it would be something simple, like somebody had thrifted, donated you remember Furby? It was mm-hmm. a Furby costume.
1: Oh, I love that.
0: So like I put that on and there was a guy that came in that was like, I need to have that. And I'm just like, rip it off of me. Here you go, yeah, sir. Yeah. But it just like so many good memories working at these places, but it kind of posed the bigger question universally is everybody is going in there to find something for them, for mm-hmm. themselves. And in some cases it feels like, you know, finding buried treasure. I think.
1: My best pieces in my wardrobe are from thrift stores.
0: Oh yeah. I have like this one teal like shirt and it's kind of like a dress top. And every time I wear it since I got it like in my 20s, people would go, oh my God, where did you get that shirt? I'm like, thanks. It's thrifted.
1: Yeah. Sorry. I have to gatekeep it because it's thrifted and you'll never know where to find it
0: yes.
1: otherwise.
0: Yeah. And sometimes it's not even just clothing. Sometimes it's, you know, an item that you find, like a piece of furniture or, you know, sometimes jewelry, sometimes shoes. Mm-hmm. I think the coolest thing I found was something that I did not buy because Value Village had a strict policy that you could not purchase things while working.
1: Right.
0: You had to wait until your shift was done. Somebody had, do you remember actually this was before your time because I would have been really young when they came out, the Ghostbusters glasses.
1: Mm.
0: I don't remember who came out with them, but they were actual glass and etched on them like different Ghostbusters characters. And I had them as a kid, absolutely loved them. And when I saw a set come into Value Village in mint condition, I was like, I need to have these.
1: Yeah.
0: And I was done my shift and I beelined it for those things only to find somebody placing them in their cart.
1: No.
0: Yeah. It was heartbreaking. And that was, I think, the worst part about working at a thrift store.
1: Yeah. And there was a rule for us. Like, we had to wait 24 hours.
0: Yeah.
1: It had to be on the floor for 24 hours before we could purchase it.
0: Oh.
1: And then it had to be purchased full price after 24 hours. And we had to wait a week if we wanted to get an employee discount.
0: Did you ever hide anything?
1: I didn't hide anything, but if I was working okay, if you're from Talese listening to this, no, you're not. I would like pretend that somebody was in the change room trying it on.
0: Okay.
1: So, like, if I was working in the fitting room,
0: yeah.
1: If there was something I really wanted, I would keep it on the rack, which was like being held for people who were
0: trying things on.
1: Yeah. And it's like, I'm the one doing it, but
0: somebody is trying it on. It is me
1: on my break.
0: I love that though. I do not blame you, but, we're looking for thrift store stories. So whether you're like Lexi and I, maybe you worked at a thrift store or maybe you found something awesome. One of my, former coworkers, her hubby is a thrifter and some of the things he's found has just like, I ask her, I was like, what, like he does this all the time. Tell me he's found some ultimate treasures and he has.
1: Mm-hmm.
0: So if you maybe are one of those or you just so happen to stumble upon something that was an absolute treasure for you, we want to hear those stories. So, you can call us at 519-792-6040 and let us know what your thrift finds are. We want to hear all the stories. 93.9 Virgin Radio.

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0: 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It's Mornings with Kim and Lexi. Sun and cloud and currently 22 or 71. We've got Michelle on the line.
1: 7 months ago, I was at the Goodwill on McDougal, and I found a $700 three goose down Canada jacket.
0: Oh, my gosh.
1: A men's jacket. It looked like a bomber jacket type thing, but I Googled it and it was between $600 and $700 for $16.
0: No. Oh my gosh.
1: Yes. I resold it for $300.
2: Whoa. Whoa. Making bank.
0: Is this?
1: I did. I was so proud of myself.
0: Now I was going to say.
1: I took that thing and I hugged it and I hugged it and my eyeballs got humongous and I took a picture of it with my phone and I was like, this can't be real. Oh my God, who would get rid of this?
0: It's kind of like winning the lottery.
1: Yes, it was.
2: Yeah, that's a crazy find.
0: Right? And I mean, sometimes these are things you just accidentally stumble upon, just like you're looking for something else and you're like, wait a minute. It's kind of like finding a diamond in the rough. Or there's people who are like professional thrifters that go there specifically to resale.
2: And they know what they're looking for.
0: Oh yeah. So my one friend, Christina, her guy, I would say like it's like, I don't know how he would label himself, but like I always just like, he's like a, you know, professional thrifter. I asked her, I was like, what is like the biggest thing that he's found? Like the biggest piece of treasure? Cause mm-hmm. it's almost like treasure hunting, right?
2: Oh, for sure.
0: And, she had said that he found a tea cup that was from an original set, I would imagine in fairly decent condition. I don't know what he paid for it, but it definitely wasn't the $1,500 it was worth.
2: Right. Yeah.
0: Right. So I was like, oh my gosh. So if you knew that you could probably just by doing a bit of searching, find something for, you know, $2 that you could, you know, flip for like 50, mm-hmm. would you do it?
2: I also think that one of the things I don't like about some thrift stores is when they know the value of some
0: yes.
2: of the products. That's not the point. The point of a thrift store is that it's an even playing field.
0: Yeah.
2: You know what I mean? You shouldn't know a brand name if you're a thrift store. It should be, is this shirt have a hole in it or not?
0: I'm going to say that the thrift store that I worked at least like while I was there, I did not work in the back, so I wasn't in control of, mm-hmm. of pricing, but they did tell them. If something mm-hmm. is a brand name, it needs to be, the price needs
2: oh,
0: to
2: yeah.
0: be. And I'm, in my opinion, I was like, that ruins the fun out of thrifting.
2: And that's kind of the whole point is that it's used clothes and everything's fair game and it's all kind of equal and all
0: yeah.
2: that.
0: Yeah. I think quality
2: is what should matter.
0: Is what should matter. So if it's like, you know, something that's like high, like top end mm. brand name, but it's got like moth holes in it.
2: Why are they still marking that up?
0: You do not mark that up. Exactly.
2: I'd say gold to me at a thrift store is a funny t-shirt that has nothing to do with me.
0: Oh yeah.
2: That's my gold. It's like a shirt that says just retired on the beach all day or like it says something that has nothing to do with, those are my favorite. Or it's like a really niche like family gathering shirt that has an inside joke on it that I don't know what it means. That is my thrift shop gold.
0: I love it. If you have any like thrift shop stories that you care to share, we'd love to hear them at 519-792-6040 or that talkback feature on the iHeartRadio app. We'd love to hear your greatest thrift finds on 93.9 Virgin Radio.

0: 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Sunny cloud in the forecast, and currently it's 22 or 71.
1: Kim, I came across this article.
0: Yeah.
1: Should letting children play outside alone be a crime, is what it was called. And it tells the story about this woman who, her son, she let him outside to play by himself, and ended up having the Family and Children's Services show up at her home.
0: How old was he?
1: He was 6.
0: Okay.
1: Which, at first, I'm going, that's a little young to be by yourself.
0: Yeah.
1: But I also don't know the situation. I don't know the kid.
0: First thing I thought was, like, I need details. Like, I need the kid's age. You know. 6? My kids were playing out in the front yard. Was I there the entire time? Like, it's hard for me to say. Was I always outside when they were playing in the yard?
1: Mm-hmm.
0: I usually was watching on some level, but they definitely were not allowed to roam the streets, so to speak. Like, I wouldn't let them, you know, take their bikes and go riding through the neighborhood at 6, which is crazy because I know we did that as kids. Like, yeah. I remember being 6 and I know, and I'm the oldest kid, so as I got older, my brother was able to do things that I don't think he otherwise would be allowed to if he didn't have an older sibling. So there's that too. But what is the age? What are they saying? Are they saying there's a particular age that kids should be, you know?
1: I mean, like, not really. I don't know that you can give a law for that.
0: No, I don't know. You know, this is interesting because, like, I've had this conversation recently with my daughter, who is 11. And, you know, she's told me she has friends that stay home by themselves. Oh, well, so-and-so's parents let them, like, they're home with their other siblings. And I'm like, well, how old are their other siblings? Because, I mean, if their other siblings are, you know, teenagers, okay, that's like getting a babysitter, right? And they'd said, no, they're the oldest in the family. And I'm like, oh, because she was arguing, I can stay home alone, I'm fine, you know, because sometimes there's just something she doesn't want to, you know, I don't want to go to my brother's baseball or hockey. Be like, you cannot, because that's when I say, you can't stay home alone, you're 11.
1: Mm-hmm.
0: And she's like, yes, I can, because so-and-so stays home by themselves. And that made me wonder, what is the actual age? Is there an actual age?
1: Well, apparently there is no legal hard and fast cutoff, in Ontario at least. But you have to make sure that there is reasonable care and supervision.
0: Okay.
1: And what does that even mean? Who knows?
0: Yeah.
1: But there's also nighttime restrictions, which is like under 16, they can't loiter or be in public spaces between midnight and 6 a.m. Which,
0: yeah,
1: okay, that makes sense. But there is no strict numerical, like, cutoff for daytime stuff.
0: I'm thinking it's up to, like, every parent is going to have a different answer based on their kids.
1: And at what point are you not letting people parent their own children if you make a rule like that?
0: Yeah. Yeah.
1: I think the difference is, are you putting your child in harm's way on purpose? That's a different story.
0: Yeah. Like, is it neglect?
1: Yes.
0: Like, are you just, like, you know, going to work and working an entire shift with your kid by themselves and they're, you know, 9 or something.
1: Right. There's a difference between that and, like, okay, I'm going out for an hour to the grocery store. You can stay by yourself.
0: Yeah. Yeah. Yeah. Like, I've actually not left my kids by themselves for even, like, a short amount of time. Like, ever. I know people have been like, oh, like, just, you know, even my neighbors, I remember my neighbors were having, like, a big party and they had said, you know, oh, you know, just, like, just come by, like, while they're sleeping. And I didn't feel like, call me a crazy parent, I didn't feel right just doing that, because my first thought is, if either one of my kids wakes up, either to go to the bathroom, get a glass of water, somebody has a nightmare, and, you know, mom isn't in the house, mm-hmm. they are going to panic, thinking, like, something happened to me.
1: I guess most suggest that children under 10 should not be left completely alone.
0: Yeah, I would
1: and
0: say,
1: that,
0: yeah.
1: Like, this is not a rule, it's just, like,
0: a suggestion,
1: and that 12 before you take on babysitting.
0: Yeah, well, my kids both have been asking about can they do the babysitting course and the, I think there's like an at home alone course that they want to take, which I want them to do.
1: Yeah.
0: You know, I think it's good. I remember doing it when I was a kid.
1: Mm-hmm, me too.
0: But yeah, so like, it's kind of like a rite of passage, but, yeah, there's no, that's interesting. It makes me kind of wonder, like, you know, what ages people are, you know, deeming, okay, my kids are good to be left alone for, you know, maybe even a little bit amount of time. Mm-hmm. I don't know, but my kids keeps asking me like, when am I going to be allowed to do this? And I'm thinking, I don't know. Like, I don't, like I said, like, cause she's saying, is it 13? Because you can take the babysitting course at 13. And I'm like, can we please wait until you're 13 before I can make that decision?
1: I would say when you show me you're responsible, when you show me that you can.
0: Well, there we go. Lexi, that is like the perfect response. Parenting advice there from Lexi. I love it. It's 93.9 Virgin Radio.

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1: And Kim, we want to know what everybody thinks about the music we're playing. You love it, you hate it, you want to hear more, you want to hear less of certain things. Let us know.
0: Yeah. All you got to do is sign up for Virgin Radio's Pick the Hits survey. And that is how you help shape our playlist. On top of that, there is something in it for you. Yes, $1,000 just for sharing your opinions on our music. So super easy. Doesn't take much time at all. And you could be a grand richer. So it's win-win for you.
1: Mm-hmm.
0: Yeah. So make sure you go and sign up. 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
1: You can win money for sharing your thoughts. I'd love that.
0: Yes.

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1: Well, actress Hayden Panettiere has passed away. She was only 36 years old, and there is still no word yet on the cause of death. Reports do say that Hayden traveled from L.A. to somewhere in the South on Saturday. Apparently, police had responded to an incident involving Hayden, and they're actively investigating her death. Also, friends say that she had been complaining of back pain over the past year. Her family said, quote, "It is with profound sadness that we share the tragic passing of our beloved Hayden. She was an incredible light and force of nature who brought immeasurable love and joy to all who knew her and to the millions who watched her on screen."
2: Mm-hmm.
1: Back in May, Hayden released a memoir called This Is Me, A Reckoning, where she talked about her personal struggles, including depression, addiction, domestic abuse, and the death of her brother in 2023. Now, Hayden's big break was as the indestructible cheerleader on Heroes, which ran from 2006 to 2010. But by then, she had already spent years as a child actress. First movie I remember her in was Remember the Titans. She mm-hmm. was the coach's daughter. She was also, she also played Dot in Pixar's A Bug's Life.
2: Mm-hmm.
1: Her other credits include Nashville, as well as being a part of the Scream franchise. She leaves behind an 11-year-old daughter.
2: She's so young.
1: I know.
2: 36.
1: Yeah. Well, the Last Call Before Fall event will be returning to LaSalle. This is the fourth annual event happening September 11th and 12th at the Event Center. The end of summer celebration will be showcasing locally crafted beverages, live entertainment, and more. And tickets will be available to purchase this coming Wednesday at noon for $25 and will be sold exclusively online. And that's your FYI on 93.9 Virgin Radio.

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It's Mornings with Kim and Lexi. Coming up, we've got our old, new, borrowed, and blue for this Monday morning. But now, here's Justin Bieber with Daisies, 93.9 Virgin Radio.

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0: 93.9 Virgin Radio, and it's Mornings with Kim and Lexi. When we're looking at your weather, we're looking at a high of 27, feeling more like 32 with some sun, cloud, and also wind might pick up. We're currently at 22 or 71. Something old, something new,
1: something borrowed, something blue. For our something old, we briefly spoke about this earlier, Kim. It's National Thrift Store Day.
0: It is!
1: Celebrated annually on August 17th, it highlights the benefits of secondhand shopping, supports local charities, and nonprofit organizations. It's also about sustainability. So people have been reusing clothes forever, but thrift shops are relatively new in the grand scheme of things. Like, back in the day, if you had something, you used it till you couldn't anymore, and when you couldn't anymore, you turned it into something else, right?
0: Mm-hmm.
1: Like, if you had a dress, but it had a hole or whatever, you'd make it into something else, and then you'd make it into a chair, and then you'd like, right? Like,
0: yeah.
1: It could be everything. But this changed in the late 19th century for many reasons. For one thing, there was a big wave of immigration, so a lot more people. And so there was like an industrial revolution, which caused mass production of clothing and lots of other things, which made it more affordable because there was more of it.
0: Mm-hmm.
1: And so people started to think of clothes as disposable. So also around this time, though, Americans started giving to charities more. And one group of people who saw the possibilities for thrift stores were Christian ministries looking for funding for their outreach programs. So the Salvation Army made their Salvage Brigade in 1897 out of the basement of a men's shelter. Residents went around the neighborhood with push carts asking for used clothes, and they got food and lodging in return. And then a Methodist minister launched Goodwill in Boston in 1902, similar thing. He hired poor people and disabled people to collect the goods and do any necessary repairs. And in turn, the shops gave immigrants and other people some place to find clothing and things. So these were more church-based than I think some people may realize, and ministry-based.
0: That's pretty cool.
1: Right? It was also like social service operations as well as retail goods. And this part here is from this book called From Goodwill to Grunge, A History of Secondhand Styles and Alternative Economies. They said, once considered junk shops, the word thrift reflected a marketing appeal that allowed middle-class housewives to, quote, feel virtuous about buying something new because they can give something back. By 1935, there were nearly 100 Goodwill stores nationwide, and thrift stores made up half of the Salvation Army's annual budget by the time the 1929 stock market crash happened.
0: I'd say that's pretty successful.
1: Yeah. Mm-hmm. So we can thank... So thrift stores are not only great for us and great for the economy, they were helpful to people at the time and now.
0: Yeah.
1: Something new, black hole star. Astronomers have discovered a brand new type of astrophysical object. So astronomers at MIT and elsewhere have kept spotting these bright red spots in the early universe. And it looks like a big star, about the size of our solar system, so huge, but it's also putting out 100 billion times more energy than any known star can physically produce.
0: That's crazy.
1: It's much closer to a black hole. So what this is suggesting is that this red spot they're seeing is a black hole star, which is like a mashup of a black hole and a star, which has never been seen or observed in that way until now. It's likely a huge, dense cloud of gas, powered not by nuclear fusion, but by a black hole. If that's what this is, this would help solve the identity of many mysterious little red dots that have shown up in many deep space images, like throughout history.
0: Mm-hmm.
1: But they've been like, what the heck is that?
0: Man, all the space enthusiasts are just losing their minds over that.
1: New thing just dropped!
0: Yeah. For something borrowed. This was, I mean, it is a crime, but it's funny.
1: It is a crime.
0: So a 26-year-old guy in the UK was arrested after dressing up as the Grim Reaper and climbing onto the roof of a hospital just to stare at staff and visitors.
1: Oh,
0: I'm
1: gosh.
0: Really hoping he also pointed.
1: Yeah.
0: So his name is Leon. And he wasn't just wearing the black hood and cloak. He also appeared to be holding some kind of long blade. I love it. I'm not sure if it was like a legit weapon or maybe like, you know, a Halloween prop. But Leon was later charged with causing a nuisance or disturbance without reasonable excuse.
1: Oh.
0: I mean, like, could he have gotten away with it if he had a decent, what is the, a decent excuse?
1: Someone hired him?
0: I guess.
1: Could he have gotten away with that, do you think?
0: Maybe. This actually happened back in June, but he just pled guilty and was handed a $300 fine.
1: Woof.
0: So, here's the thing. Unclear as to why he did it.
1: Yeah.
0: Like, I'm assuming he wasn't actually there to do Grim Reaper stuff, But he also has some small crimes on his record. I guess like earlier this year, he was caught, you know, stealing around $50 worth of cat food and litter. And a couple months later, he stole food and drinks from a convenience store.
1: Right.
0: So dude's just getting really unruly. Yeah. With whatever he's, whatever this is. Moving on to something blue. Or sappy, a nonprofit in Syracuse is giving the unhoused a place of their own. So the founder's name is Andrew Lunetta, and he started a tiny home for good back in 2014 after noticing that many shelter residents ended up returning because there weren't many affordable housing options. The organization has built 23 tiny homes and renovated nearly two dozen other properties. And each home includes its own kitchen, bathroom, washer and dryer, and residents also receive long-term support tailored to their needs.
1: That's awesome.
0: So yeah, just one person out there making a difference for the world.
1: Yeah.
0: And I love that.
1: And the washer dryer, that's huge.
0: It is so huge. I mean, they could, technically, you got a washer and dryer, you could start your own business just with that.
1: Mm-hmm.
0: 'Cause you know, somebody out there needs it, right?
1: Yep.
0: Yes. That's your old, new, borrowed, and blue on 93.9 Virgin Radio.

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0: 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And mornings with Kim and Lexi with sun and cloud in the forecast with a high of 27, feeling like 32. We're at 22 or 71.
1: You ever been shamed at the dive-in movie, Kim?
0: The dive-in movie.
1: Yeah, that's what they called it.
0: See, I got to go to a dive-in movie to...
1: In order to be shamed.
0: Yes. Yeah.
1: Because that's what happened to me.
0: What? Yeah.
1: I wanted to go see Jaws. I really did. I tried. I even attended. I went.
0: Jaws was the dive-in movie. So, like, they had the pool. They had the big screen. You were talking about it last week. You were pumped.
1: I was so excited. I ended up having to leave. It was a series of unfortunate events sort of thing. Like, the screen was, it was so bright out from the sun. And the screen was, like, right in front of the sun. So, all I was getting was sun in my eyes. Couldn't see the screen. It was so loud. There's a bunch of kids. And I was not expecting that for Jaws. And, like, so obviously we were getting splashed and all these things, like, trying to watch the movie. And also, I get there, and I put my stuff on this chair next to these people. I'm like, do you mind if I put my chair here? Because I want to be able to see it from the pool. And they're like, sure. I take off my cover-up, and then I'm waiting for my wife to finish whatever they're doing to get ready for the pool. And I hear the woman behind me go, her bathing suit is just not age-appropriate. It's too much skin. And I'm like... Age appropriate. What? She's talking about a child right now? Like, stop talking about a child's body. That's so weird.
0: Yeah.
1: And so I look out to see, like, what the heck is she talking about? And I hear the woman next to her being like, oh no, I think she looks beautiful. Like, it's okay. And the woman's like, no, it's just not appropriate. It's not age appropriate. There's all these little, with all the little boys in there. And I'm like, what is she talking about? All the kids in there are wearing a full one piece. Some of them are even wearing those long sleeve ones. Like,
0: yeah.
1: Everybody's covered. And, then she keeps saying things, whatever, and I'm like, that's weird. So then we go into the water, and then I'm like, oh, you know what? I should have our towels ready so that we don't have to go into our bags with wet hands when we get out.
0: Mm-hmm.
1: So I go back to get our towels out, and all three of the women that are sitting there together pick their chairs up and, like, make a point of moving so far away, like, and facing their backs towards the screen.
0: Okay, good.
1: So, like, it's not just, like, if you just wanted to move somewhere, whatever, like, that's fine. Like, if you want, But we're watching a movie and you purposely move somewhere where you couldn't see the screen, which apparently seemed to be to get away from me. And then I realized she must have been talking about me because there's no one else she could have been talking about. Age appropriate. I'm an adult.
0: Yeah. Like what were, so what were you?
1: not to be like, what were you wearing? But like I was wearing a normal bathing suit. Was it a bikini? Yes. But was I all my bits covered? Yes. And then some.
0: Yeah. Yeah. And like, this is the thing. I've been, like, I went to Great Wolf Lodge with my kids several years ago, wore a bikini, did not get glared at, did not get any kind of attention that would have made me feel uncomfortable. In fact, I felt so comfortable because I did have like a cover up because like I would wear that inside. It felt weird walking around in just a bikini, like inside the hotel. So I'd be walking around with a cover up on, but I felt comfortable enough to take it off and, you know, walk around the entire, like, resort.
1: Yeah.
0: Like, the swimming area anyways. So, like, and the thing too was, it's like, it was a bikini, like a string bikini, you know? So, it wasn't modest. I didn't care. It was one of my, like, I brought my favorite
1: bikini. It's a bathing suit. We're swimming. Mind your business.
0: Yeah.
1: Like,
0: yeah. And
1: so it was just like a series of unfortunate, like, I couldn't see the screen. It was too loud. Without being able to see anything. Plus, I was getting shamed. And then, just to top it all off, because we were like, we have to at least try. So we're sitting here. We're like, we'll make it work.
0: Yeah.
1: An adult man comes in, attempts to dive. We're in such a shallow part that we're sitting down at the bottom of the pool to watch.
0: What the heck?
1: That's how shallow it is. He attempts to dive, which ultimately is a belly flop. Then he comes up and open mouth coughs in our direction. I said, we have to go. We have to go.
0: Oh my God.
1: I said, so that actually was the end for me.
0: Yeah.
1: And so Rashi goes, I want a hot dog. And so we got hot dogs and we watched Grown Ups in our pool at home.
0: There you go. Maybe that's just it for when it comes to like dive in movies, dive into a friend's pool and set up a, like, you know, a TV, one of those outdoor TVs.
1: Yep.
0: Or like, you know, one of those big screens.
1: I just brought my laptop out
0: and a projector or whatever. Now I heard that somebody was telling me there was like an outdoor TV sale. Like somebody said they found a good sale on outdoor TVs.
1: Might don't need, look into that.
0: I was going to say, I don't think I need one, but maybe I do.
1: Maybe we do.
0: Yes. 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
1: Well, the Recording Academy is considering revamping its new Asian pop category for the 2027 Grammys. So they have listened. Discussions about the category have been held with representatives from K-pop, J-pop, C-pop, Indian music, and more, including labels like BTS's label HYBE over the past weeks. Also, in the wake of this episode, the Academy says its full board and awards and nominations committee will evaluate whether it's time to update the process when it comes to how they develop new categories and awards. They say, now that we've crossed into the threshold of 100 Grammy categories, it's time for us to consider how we evolve our efforts.
2: All right. I mean, they're doing something, right?
1: Right.
2: I'm like most we can, I guess, ask for.
1: Mm-hmm.
2: This is like, I think this was kind of the direction that we wanted to go in, right?
1: Yeah.
2: That they were hoping that they would move in. So it's a start.
1: It is.
2: Mm-hmm.
1: Glenn Powell is now rumored to have signed onto the role of Gaston. It's going to be a prequel to like the Beauty and the Beast live action where Luke Evans played Gaston. I guess it's in development as of late last year's. And so I guess now they're in the casting section of the preparation. I'm interested in this.
2: Yeah.
1: I love Glenn Powell. Gaston is my favorite Disney villain because he's just a guy.
2: Yeah.
1: He's got no special powers or abilities. He's got no known origin story. He's just a bad guy.
2: Yeah.
1: He's a villain that you meet every day.
2: Yeah. I think there's like something real about him.
1: Mm-hmm.
2: You know, like there are people out there like him.
1: Yeah.
2: And he's, you know, maybe a bit more of an embellishment, but, I think it's, the thing is though, with a lot of those like, or Disney origin stories with the villains, they always end up making you feel bad for the villain.
1: Mm-hmm.
2: And I'm not entirely sure you can do that with Gaston. I'd be surprised.
1: I kind of hope they don't.
2: Yeah.
1: I'm sure they'll give us the same, like some sort of story. Oh no, he
2: had a horrible childhood.
1: Yeah. And it's like, yeah. So did all the other Disney princesses, and guess what? They're the heroes in their stories.
2: Yeah, yeah.
1: So, I don't know. I honestly hope it's not painting him as a good guy. I hope it's genuinely just like, here's his origin story.
2: Yeah. As to how he got to where he is.
1: Yeah.
2: Mm-hmm.
1: And like, isn't it sad that he ended up this way? And
2: yeah.
1: It's a choice he made.
2: Yeah. I hope they do it right, and, it is slightly different than the ones we've seen in the past.
1: Mm-hmm.
2: Yeah.
1: And Ariana Grande debuted a new tattoo. And it's not just any tattoo. So it was the first night of her London stop on her tour,
2: mm-hmm.
1: out of 10 nights there. And it's on her collarbone, and written in like a script, it says, "I do love you." And you might be like, oh, that's cute, whatever. But you would like to know probably that her new boyfriend, new old boyfriend, because they used to date before, but
2: yeah.
1: Anyway, now new boyfriend, Ricky Alvarez has the same quote written on his chest, but in a different font.
2: Mm-hmm.
1: So matching tattoos. Interesting.
2: I mean, to each their own. I will, if I ever got a tattoo for somebody, it's because they're dead.
1: Right.
2: So right. That's my thing. Everyone's got their thing, but not something I would do.
1: Not something I would do this early.
2: Yeah.
1: For sure.
2: Yeah.
1: I technically have a matching tattoo with my ex-boyfriend, but we got it with a group of friends after we weren't dating anymore.
2: Okay.
1: So like we were no longer together. It was for our college friend group.
2: So are there other people other
1: yes.
2: than him who also have it? Okay.
1: Right.
2: I think that's all right.
1: Yeah. Does it say I love you?
2: Yeah. But to a group of people.
1: It's a group of people, and it's like of a sign that was across from our college dorm or
2: yeah.
1: college apartments. So it has more meaning, and the meaning is definitely not just him.
2: Yeah. Like I was just like, it's also meaning from a time.
1: Yes.
2: Not just a boyfriend.
1: Yeah. And that's what's up so far on 93.9 Virgin Radio.

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2: We got a text from Vicky here about, we were just talking about Ariana Grande's new matching tattoo with Ricky Alvarez.
1: Yeah.
2: Her new old boyfriend, or oldly new boyfriend, I guess.
1: Mm-hmm.
2: Vicky said her tattoo, if they don't stay together, could also just mean I do love you, meaning she loves herself. There's always a way to respin a tattoo. I agree with you, Vicky. But I do think that I can't say you can't, but this is absolutely a tattoo for him.
1: I like the fact that it's like not his name or something. You know what I mean?
2: Yeah.
1: I agree in the sense, like what Vicky says is that it's like you can put a different spin on it. It's not like you've like branded yourself with, you know, this particular person. So there is that. You know,
2: yeah.
1: That's where I think you got to be careful. I think with tattoos, you know, you have to ask yourself: if I'm no longer with this person, is this? Am I going to deem this?
2: Is this
1: going to
2: hurt
1: a mistake,
2: yeah,
1: or am I going to regret it or whatever? Mm-hmm.
2: I don't regret any of my tattoos, and I think that it would be hard for me to do that because if I cared enough about something at a time to get it tattooed, then it must mean a lot to me.
1: I think most people that I've talked to, if they regret their tattoos, it's more like they didn't get
2: what they wanted, or
1: I would say it's the regret is like the person that they got to do with them. Like they didn't like the way it turned out. Like the idea was there. They knew what they wanted, but like, you know, It didn't turn out as well as they thought. Or maybe it wasn't, you know, done properly. I have a friend who got a tattoo at like 16 and it's like she hates that tattoo because she just walked into a place and got it done. And she's like, it's like a poorly done tattoo. And that's why she doesn't like it.
2: My wife doesn't regret any of her tattoos, but she does have one where she's like, she feels bad, like, giving notes. I'm like, you have to. Like, if you don't like something about the tattoo, you have to tell them.
1: Mm-hmm.
2: And like, there was one that, like, there was something that she wanted done with it, and they were like, that's not possible. I was like, what you should have done probably was, like, say, I'll go somewhere else who will do it for me.
1: Yeah.
2: Because I think what she wanted was possible. They just, maybe that person couldn't do it.
1: I was just going to say, that person wasn't able to do it. Yeah. And that's what I hate about some people with, in their profession. It's like, if you can't do something, I feel like you are morally obligated to say, but, you know, go to this person or go to that person,
2: yeah,
1: you can find someone. Because then I think your credibility remains intact.
2: Mm-hmm.
1: You lose it the moment you just say, oh, it can't be done, when in fact, it actually could. You just can't do it.
2: Amen. 93.

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1: Very sad news that we woke up to today. Actress Hayden Panettiere has passed away at the age of 36. No word yet really on the specific cause of death. Reports say that Hayden traveled from L.A. to somewhere in the south on Saturday. Apparently, police have responded to an incident involving Hayden, and they're actively investigating the case. And news and reports, although I think deemed unofficial, have been trickling in bit by bit. Lexi, you had mentioned a few things that you had come across.
2: Yeah, they had said that her friend found her unresponsive and that maybe it may have been a cardiac arrest.
1: Yeah, but nothing, I think, official as of this point yet. Her family did say in a statement, quote, "It is with profound sadness that we share the tragic passing of our beloved Hayden. She was an incredible light and force of nature who brought immeasurable love and joy to all who knew her and to the millions who watched her on screen." She was a part of so many different projects throughout her life. Remember the Titans. She also played Dot in A Bug's Life. She was on Heroes, for several years, as well as Nashville, and a part of the Scream franchise as well. She leaves behind an 11-year-old daughter. The Last Call Before Fall will be returning to LaSalle. This is the fourth annual event returning September 11th and 12th at the LaSalle Events Center. The end of summer celebration showcases locally crafted beverages as well as live entertainment and more. Tickets will be available to purchase this week, Wednesday at noon. $25 is the cost, and they will be sold exclusively online. 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

0: Windsor's number one hit music station, 93.9 Virgin Radio. At its mornings with Kim and Lexi, with a mix of sun and cloud in the forecast and picking up wind-wise with a high of 27, feeling like 32. Currently, we are at 22 or 71.
1: August 17th is National Thrift Store Day.
0: Yeah, so celebrate, I guess, by hitting up a local thrift shop, right? Mm-hmm. Preferably one that's locally owned.
1: Yeah.
0: Yeah.
1: Oh, twist my arm. I have to go shopping? Just kidding. I love thrift shopping. My favorite finds are the t-shirts that I have no business owning.
0: Mm-hmm.
1: Like the ones that are like, don't mess with a son born January 17th, 1987. Like that's not me. But I love, like give me all the t-shirts that have nothing to do with me.
0: I love that. Oh my gosh.
1: My favorite find at the thrift store. You'll catch me in the men's t-shirt section.
0: Oh, I just, I've had so much fun. Like, here's the thing. Friend of mine and I used to go to thrift stores and try on the most ridiculous stuff mm-hmm. and like take pictures and just laugh. And that's what we would do. It was a form of entertainment for us.
1: Awesome.
0: I wish I probably still have the photos somewhere. There was like, I found a pair of glasses that made my eyes like the size of peas. So that paired with the outfit I was wearing,

0: we were both laughing so hard, we had to leave because we had to pee so bad. Like, I was going to pee my pants. I was laughing so hard. You know, that had to be bad because that was, like, in my 20s. So, like, I didn't actually have a reason, right?
1: Yeah.
0: But it's the memories that I've made. We, both of us also worked at thrift stores.
1: Yes, we did.
0: But it's also the really cool finds. You know, whether you're like a professional treasure hunter and you've found like tons of really, really cool stuff over the years, or you're just, you know, a shopper that walked in and happened to stumble upon something great, we'd love to actually hear your stories of the things that you found. My most recent was, you know, going with my kids to the thrift store, rummaging through a couple of t-shirts and finding a ghost face from Scream shirt, the exact shirt that my daughter wanted from a store.
1: Oh, awesome.
0: The shirt was way, in my opinion, I was like, it's too overpriced. We're not paying that. And then managing to find it at a thrift store and paying $4 for it.
1: Heck yeah.
0: I was like, yes, the price is right. Mm-hmm. She was so happy. And I'm like, isn't this better? Like, you know, finding something like this rather than, you know, That's part of the fun.
1: So rewarding.
0: It is.
1: So we want to hear your rewarding thrift store stories, or maybe a horror story. Maybe you got something and you found something crazy in the pocket.
0: Oh my gosh.
1: Like, we want to hear all thrift store stories, whether you worked there, you currently work there, or maybe you just buy stuff from thrift stores all the time.
0: Yeah, we want to hear your story. 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
19: Me not working hard. Yeah, right, picture that with a Kodak. Or better yet, go to Times Square, take a picture of me with a Kodak. 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
1: How young is too young to stay home alone or to go to the park alone?
0: It's a good question. I've had this conversation with my daughter, and I did not give her an age response.
1: Because there isn't, like, a legal age. Because you can be 33 and irresponsible.
0: Yeah, that's true.
1: And you can be 7 and very responsible.
0: Mm-hmm.
1: I think it's on a person-to-person basis, and I think that it's up to people to parent their own children. And obviously, if that isn't happening and there's, like, neglect, you should step in. But to set a hard and fast age isn't necessarily helpful.
0: Yeah, I could see that. I mean, looking back, Lexi, how old do you think was the age that you were like, I can be left alone?
1: I think that I started babysitting my sister when I was like 11 or 12.
0: So you
1: not for
0: that?
1: Very long, but.
0: Yeah. Okay. I think for me, it was a little older only because of how much my brother and I would fight. So like at 13, I was definitely mature enough to stay home alone, but I would say that when it came to my brother and I and the fights we would get into and everything, and you know, I think that, and he's younger, I think that because of that, the age should have been older. Like maybe for me, like more like 15 or 16. And even then we probably still would like duke it out or something.
1: Yeah.
0: But that's like, it has nothing to do with a little bit to do with maturity, because it's like, obviously my parents probably just like, can't you guys get along? But you know, it definitely varies.
1: Yeah. My sister is 9 years younger than me, so we couldn't really fight.
0: No. No. And I would say the same thing with my kids, because my daughter recently asked me that question because she wanted to know, you know, when she could start babysitting and, you know, when she can start being like, you know, left alone, because there's times where it's just like, I'm going to the store quick to pick something up. And she's like, I don't want to go. And I'm like, you have to come, you know, and she's 11 years old, and they both her and my son want to take like the Home Alone course and the, you know, babysitting course. Just they're excited to do those things, which, you know, eventually we will. But it's interesting because they talk about friends that they have that are like already stay home alone,
1: mm-hmm.
0: you know, at 9, 10, 11 years old. And I, you know, they're like, well, why can't we? And I'm like, you know, I don't want to sit there and say because you shouldn't be, because then that basically makes them feel like their friends are being left at home alone when they shouldn't be. And I don't know the situation of the story, right?
1: Yeah. There was an interview that a woman did, and she calls it worst first thinking, where yeah. parents have been trained to think that the worst case scenario is going to happen and proceed like it will.
0: Ah, yes. Yeah, I can see that.
1: Mm-hmm.
0: Yeah. Because, like, I know, like, both my kids fight with each other like crazy. I think both would be at the ages they are. Like, if something were to happen where they had to be left alone for a short amount of time, I think they would be fine. My worry would always be what would happen if the two of them got into some kind of a colossal fight.
1: Right.
0: Yeah. That would be it.
1: But what do you guys think? What's the age that you could stay home alone or walk to the store alone or go to the park alone? Let us know.

0: 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It's Mornings with Kim and Lexi, and we're talking about, like, what is the age to be left alone or to play alone for kids? Lexi, this story kind of came about when you came across this one article that somebody had wrote, should letting children play alone outside be a crime? And this is something that happened in the States. Mm-hmm. There was, like, a woman who I think was, like, let her kid play outside alone, had, like, was it Child Protective Services yep. called on her?
1: And there's another woman who was arrested for letting her 10-year-old walk to a nearby dollar store.
0: Yeah.
1: And
0: it's...
1: The issue is, I think what the law had said in the States at this time, in her area, was, mm-hmm. like, something about purposefully putting them in harm's way or allowing them to be somewhere where they could be harmed. And it's, like, walking to the grocery store should not be, like... implied harm.
0: No. And the thing is, if that's the way you're going to think, that could happen anywhere. Like, if, exactly. like, you know, like, if you think walking to, but I mean, everybody's got a different, I have people that say to me all the time that are my age, well, the world isn't the same as it was that when we grew up.
1: I'm you're like, right. We have more things in place, such as phones and yeah. more, like, readily available technology.
0: Yeah. Yeah. And the thing is, it's just like, there were still worries back then. Just, you know, parents, I think, acted slightly differently. I still remember, like, helicopter parents or parents that were overly protective. They still existed and didn't allow their kids to do things. You know, like, anything can happen. But I guess, like, it does, like, open up and pose that question of, like, when is it okay, right? My kids ask me all the time, and I can't give them a straight age because I don't want to tell them 13 and then, you know... They both turned 13 and I'm like, no, you're still not mature mm-hmm. enough. But we did get a text.
1: Yes.
0: Danny had texted in saying, I don't allow the park alone ever. The park is always with a friend or two. Home alone depends on the maturity of the one being left alone. Definitely in a double digit. And my daughter had to take a babysitter course to have the knowledge.
1: Mm-hmm.
0: I think it's like, that's huge. If yeah. your kids want to, I do believe that taking that course is that added reassurance that they're covering all the things that, you know, need to be covered. Perhaps even stuff you forget.
1: Especially because, like, a lot of stuff comes common sense to adults.
0: Yes.
1: So you might forget to teach it to a kid.
0: Right. Exactly. Like, just little things that you're like, oh, yeah, you know. And these are courses that are put in place to remember all those things. And, I mean, I get it. It does feel a little bit better. Like, I let my son play, like, because we do live in a quiet street. I let him play up and down the street
1: mm-hmm.
0: with all the other kids that live on, you know, that street and play, come out and play. Would I let him do that by himself? I'm a little more hesitant. I do not let him go to the park alone.
1: Mm-hmm.
0: I'm like, if he's going to the park with a family that I know, because there is a family across the street, with, they have like several kids. And, you know, if the parents are like, yeah, we're going to the park, which they have, they're like, hey, we're going to go to the park. Is it okay that he comes? I'm like, yep. I'm like, how long are you going to be? And when, like, you know, like, what time do mm-hmm. you guys plan on getting back? All that. Ask all the appropriate questions. And I'm fine with that. But yeah, I think it's a case by case basis.
1: Yeah. And I don't think that it's appropriate for there to be a law hard and fast.
0: Yes. I agree with you there, Lexi. Just chatting about Home Alone stuff. 93.9 Virgin Radio.

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0: 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And it's Mornings with Kim and Lexi. Sun and cloud with a high of 27 for today, and we're at 22 or 71.
1: A celebrity's child that you may not know they're related because they have different last names. Kaia Gerber is Cindy Crawford's daughter.
0: Yeah, I didn't know she went by. I knew Cindy Crawford had a daughter, seen mm-hmm. pictures of them side by side. Didn't know she went by like a completely different last name though. Mm-hmm. I can understand. Sometimes they do that to, not have to deal with the comparison, right?
1: Yeah.
0: Yeah.
1: But Kaia shared an interesting story recently. She said that she was told that she was possessed as a child. I guess her mom told her that she had an exorcism performed on her.
0: That is crazy.
1: Yeah.
0: Yeah.
1: She said that she's felt haunted her whole life. She said, I do feel like I attract beings from another dimension in a very casual and chill way.
0: Whoa.
1: Her mom, Cindy Crawford, even gave her holy water to bring to the set of American Horror Story back in 2021 so that she wouldn't get possessed again.
0: Was she in that season?
1: I think so, yeah.
0: Okay. I love American Horror Story, but like I fell off after a bit.
1: I also fell off.
0: Yeah. All right. So same page.
1: We're not helpful here.
0: No, but like I was like, oh, I did not see that season, whatever that is. That's crazy. And like, what is this? So the first thing that stood out to me about the story was didgeridoo is involved. They played a didgeridoo over top of her. Oh, my gosh.
1: I didn't realize that was a thing.
0: I mean, I always knew that was like an indigenous instrument.
1: But I didn't realize it was involved in an exorcism.
0: No. I mean, I feel like that would lighten the mood a little bit.
1: Yeah.
0: Involving an instrument like that. I don't know. That's crazy, though. It's 93.9 Virgin Radio.

0: Windsor's number one hit music station, 93.9 Virgin Radio. It's Mornings with Kim and Lexi, and we are heading on out on this Monday morning. What do you got going on today, Lexi?
1: Rehearsal tonight.
0: Nice.
1: Fat nap this afternoon.
0: Ooh, sounds perfect. I got no sports, so I am just going to relax. It's going to be absolutely beautiful.
1: Amazing.
0: Yeah. We'll be back in tomorrow with our What Would You Do segment.

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Justin Bieber, Yukon on Virgin Radio. I'm Shannon. Hello and happy Monday. Mondays are always a little bit harder, a little bit tougher when getting your week started, but it's going to be a good week. And we've got some good music for you as well. Dominic Fike, Baby Doll on Virgin Radio.

Preston Pablo, one last song on Virgin Radio. I'm Shannon, and it is next week, August 27th, that Harry Styles is going to start his 30-show residency in New York City at Madison Square Garden. 30 shows between the end of August all the way up until Halloween. Harry Styles, American Girls.

The Weeknd and Kendrick Lamar on Virgin Radio. I'm Shannon, and the new Spider-Man movie, Brand New Day, already has passed $2 billion in the box office around the world. And it only took 3 weeks for the movie to get there. It is now one of only 8 movies to reach that milestone worldwide. And it's the second fastest movie to reach $2 billion after Avengers Endgame. It's Lola Young, Messy on Virgin Radio.

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Shella Cardin, The Way We Touch on Virgin Radio. I'm Shannon. If there's a song that you want us to be playing on Virgin Radio, we want to hear from you. You can text it in. 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
1: Virgin Radio, we're going to find out tomorrow if Ella Langley's song, Choosin' Texas, has spent yet another week at number one on the Billboard chart. This would be her 18th week in total. And this is a big deal because there are only three other songs that have more weeks at number one than her song, Choosin' Texas. And that is Shaboozey's A Bar Song, Lil Nas X's Old Town Road, and All I Want for Christmas Is You. So Ella really only needs a few more weeks at number one, and she could have the highest rated song of all time.

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Cynthia, of course, was the co-star in the Wicked movies with Ariana Grande, and together they sang the song from the movie For Good. What a gift for that audience. I'm not jealous at all. Ariana Grande, Break Free.

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Zara Larson on Virgin Radio. There is a new ugliest dog. Once a year, there is an ugly dog competition where dogs come out and compete for the crown. It takes place at a county fair in California. And this year, there is a dog named Ginny Lou, who is 6 years old, a rescue from South Korea, who's got his tongue hanging outside of his mouth, who took home the title for world's ugliest dog.

Sabrina Carpenter, house tour on Virgin Radio. I'm Shannon. Imagine showing up to a wedding and then noticing that Sabrina Carpenter, Phoebe Bridgers, Taylor Swift are all in attendance. That's what happened when all three women and some more celebrities were spotted at a wedding this past weekend of a sound engineer that they all have worked with and are friends with.

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Animal. That is Cat's Eye, Animal on Virgin Radio, the latest from them. So the group Cat's Eye originally has six members, but as of right now, the member Manon, she announced she would be stepping away from the group, and now Sophia as well has taken a step back. She's dealing with a temporary mental and physical health hiatus.

Ariana Grande on Virgin Radio. So there is a couple who just celebrated their 75th wedding anniversary. Not everyone can say that they have been married that long. The couple got married in Colorado in 1951 when they were about 20 years old. And of course, they were asked about their very long relationship. The husband said that he still can't believe that his wife said yes the first time that he asked her out.

0: is submitted.
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1: The beach is edge of the earth on Virgin Radio. I'm Shannon. There have been some pretty iconic surprise appearances at concerts very recently. We saw Cynthia Erivo came out during Ariana Grande's London show, and just at Noah Kahan's show that he was doing at the Rose Bowl Stadium in California, in LA, he brought out Chapel Roan. Imagine going to a Noah Kahan concert and then you get a Chapel Roan performance in there as well. It's worth every penny. It's fun.

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Searches online for the color when it comes to different things like clothing, bags, shoes, bikinis have all gone up throughout the last couple months, making it a trending color for summer. So could it be the color of the summer? And if not,

you can have Virgin Radio. So we are 10 days out from Olivia Rodrigo's music festival taking place. Daisy Chain Fields. It's taking place next Saturday in California. The first one that Olivia has organized and put together. But if it's a success, I have a feeling that we are going to see this happen a lot more often. It's very much inspired by the all-female music festival from the 90s called the Lith Fair. Here's Olivia Rodrigo, Drop Dead on Virgin Radio.

Jessia, I'm not pretty on Virgin Radio. I'm Shannon. So AI in schools has become a big issue. A lot of people are relying on it to complete their assignments, to help them cheat when it comes to tests and projects. So at the University of Toronto, at the law school, something they plan to do is actually ban laptops in certain classrooms. So that means that students are going back to pen and paper. What do you think about this? Especially as a student, do you support this? It is a great way to make sure that the person doesn't cheat. So it could be what we see happen more often in the future.

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Virgin Radio, I'm Shannon, and you've just got to listen to this. So this is a four-year-old boy who heard a Taylor Swift song only one time and then went over to the piano and was able to play the song in its entirety. Have a listen. At just 4 years old, can you believe that? That is the definition of a prodigy. Taylor Swift is coming up right after Alessia Cara.

Carla Cardin on Virgin Radio. I'm Shannon. How much money would you need to make a year to be content with your life? Enough to cover bills and then some, maybe even a vacation or two a year as well. The average Canadian says that they need to make $156,000 a year on average in order to be happy. And then in cities like Toronto and Vancouver, it actually goes up to about $171,000 a year. Since, you know, living in bigger cities tends to be a bit more expensive, does that line up with what you believe as well? Do you feel like that would be enough to say, okay, I'm good, I'm happy,

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with Time Machine on Virgin Radio. It's always so fun when you see female artists supporting one another. And Selena Gomez was just in London with her husband, Benny Blanco, and together they checked out Ariana Grande's show that she is on tour for in London right now. So if you are an Arianator, a fan of Ariana Grande, just know Selena Gomez is right there with you.

Ella Langley at Choose in Texas on Virgin Radio. I'm Shannon, and this is very exciting for Michael J. Fox. He is receiving a very big honor, Television Academy's Bob Hope Humanitarian Award. And this is because he has turned his Parkinson's diagnosis into the world's largest nonprofit funder of Parkinson's research. How insane is that? So his foundation has brought in more than $3 billion in research programs for Parkinson's, and that is just on top of all the recognition and education that he has put out with just speaking about Parkinson's and everything that he's been through. And I heard-

That is Olivia Rodrigo, Stupid Song on Virgin Radio. And there are a number of different Olivia Rodrigo Lego kits that you can buy that are officially on sale now. You can choose which one you want to purchase and put together. And they range in price. I think the cheapest one that I've seen online goes for $50. And then the most expensive one is closer to $170.

Girls Adore You on Virgin Radio. I'm Shannon. There is a new movie that was added to Netflix that is gaining a lot of attention. People are really loving it, and it's the latest Adam Sandler project. He's come out with so many movies with his deal that he has ongoing with Netflix. The latest movie is called Don't Say Good Luck, and it stars Adam Sandler's daughter, who is such an incredible actress. So a lot of people loving this one. I'm not going to tell you what it's about. You just got to go check it out for yourself. But if you're a teenage girl, you might like it a little bit extra. It's out on Netflix right now. Like I said, it's called Don't Say

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Benson Boone, the time of my life on Virgin Radio. I'm Shannon. So you might think that double denim, a Canadian tuxedo, is the most Canadian outfit you can wear, but Drake's clothing line OVO just came out with a collab with MLB, including clothing specifically featuring the Toronto Blue Jays logo. So that might be the most Canadian jacket that you can own. A Blue Jays jacket collab with OVO.

Zara Larsson, Midnight Sun on Virgin Radio. I'm Shannon. So D23 took place this weekend, Disney's big event, and there were so many sequels and movies and shows that were announced. We got the official announcements for Coco 2, Incredibles 3, Romeo and Michelle 2, there's a new Ice Age movie that was announced, Lilo and Stitch 2, and then more movies like the live-action Tangled, as well as a new Star Wars movie, and just so much more. So much to look forward to coming out in the next couple years.

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Radio Future Star Artist downtown on Virgin Radio, and there was a proud parent moment that took place in a Home Depot very recently. Zav shared a video of his dad, former Prime Minister Justin Trudeau, as well as Katy Perry, dancing along to Zav's song downtown as it played on Virgin Radio, might I add. Very cool that we now have video proof of the former Prime Minister and Katy Perry listening to Virgin Radio, just like you are right now. It's Hozier Too Sweet on Virgin Radio. Also, if you want to see that video for yourself, it's up on our Instagram.

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Just like that, we're halfway through August already. Luke and Ray in the afternoon here on Windsor's number one hit music station, 93.9 Virgin Radio. Luke flying solo this afternoon. I've got some Ariana Grande and Cardinal Fishel coming up, throwing it back in just about 10 minutes. Cameron Whitcomb, Kingdom of Fear.

Luke and Ray in the Afternoon on Virgin Radio, your number one hit music station. This was just very shocking and devastating news that came in late last night about Hayden Panettiere. Now, if you haven't heard, she's passed away at the very young age of 36, and it looks like TMZ did obtain the 911 phone call that was originally placed. And what they're hearing so far and seeing so far is that this call was made by a friend. She was found in her South Carolina home, and this call is about a person in cardiac arrest. Emergency crews did arrive on scene not too long afterward and performed some chest compressions, but were unable to bring her back. So she was pronounced dead at 2:32 in the afternoon. They did rule out, initial signs of foul play or circumstances surrounding her death. Apparently, they don't appear to be suspicious by any means, but the Greenville County coroner is going to perform an autopsy later this afternoon to determine the cause and manner of death. She's only 36. Just devastating news. May she rest in peace. It's Virgin Radio.

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I was a

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13: RJ

Justin Ray in the afternoon on Virgin Radio, your number one hit music station. It's Luke Rodriguez flying solo today. Ray off and back in tomorrow. Have you posted your kind of chic post yet? This is a big trend right now. You've probably seen it all over TikTok, Instagram, maybe even Facebook. I don't know. Maybe mom and dad are jumping in on this as well. But the trend flips the traditional idea of chic on its head. So instead of focusing on fashion or money or that perfectly curated lifestyle, people are sharing simple habits, attitudes, and everyday moments that kind of make them feel good about themselves. So users are posting messages that start with phrases like, kind of chic to let people be wrong about you. Kind of chic to keep learning. Kind of chic to call your mom. You should always do that. Or make some time for dad, too. The trend encourages people, though, to embrace body positivity and self-care, personal growth, and authenticity instead of chasing perfection or keeping up with social media expectations. Yes, more of this, am I right? Olivia Rodrigo's on. It's Drop Dead, Virgin Radio.

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1: Hi, it's Gracie Abrams, and this is my new song, Hit the Wall. I hit the wall.

Oh, I feel like this is why we can't have nice things, right? Come hear about this. It's 93.9 Virgin Radio. Bunch of blue e-scooters have been stolen and salvaged for parts. The electric scooters were stolen from Walkerville, stripped for parts. Now, my question is there something of value on these scooters? Like, is it the engine, if you want to call it that, or the device that makes it go fast? Is it the metal that it's made out of, the wheels? Did you take that to a pawn shop? I don't really understand why anybody would target e-scooters. Nonetheless, 18 have been stolen from Windsor, Essex so far. So police are asking for your help. There's a pawn division number that you can call, 519-255-6700, if you have any information, or the Windsor, Essex County Crime Stoppers Unit at 519-258-TIPS, pardon me, to report any information you might have on these stolen Bird e-scooters. Once again, there's 18 have been stolen. They're a nice thing for the community. I would hate to see that go away because more keep being stolen and salvaged for parts, which I still don't really understand why they're doing that. Anyway, we have more info on our socials if you want to check it out at Virgin Radio Windsor. It's Luke and Ray in the afternoon, 93.9 Virgin Radio.

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Harry Styles, he just wrapped up Mexico City. Now on to Radio City Music Hall in New York on Tuesday next week. And then between then and early October, he's doing like a whole residency of shows at Madison Square Garden. Virgin Radio is your number one hit music station. It's Luke and Ray in the Afternoon with John Fellner and Broke Skin.

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1: 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They're looking to go in a different direction. Let me tell you what they're thinking up here in about two songs. Luke and Ray in the Afternoon on Virgin Radio, your number one hit music station. It's Preston Pablo's new one, 'Cause I Do.

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2: 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They say the change is especially for the Gen Z audience. 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Preach. Dating apps are seeing fewer users and downloads, so they're experimenting with AI features like AI-powered matchmaking, personalized recommendations, and even in-person events designed to get people off their phones and into actual dates. Basically, dating apps are shifting away from more matches to better matches. And I think the most important thing is away from your screen as well. 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
0: 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It

is it's been on the Billboard Hot 100 charts at number one for 18 weeks. Now, next week, it could beat out some of the top three here. Old Town Road had 19 weeks with Lil Nas X. A Bar Song at number two with 19 weeks by Shaboozey. The number one song, obviously, Mariah Carey's All I Want for Christmas at 22 weeks. So we'll see what happens.

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3: 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You know they had that 75 Street Brazil. Well, this year's gonna be called Gaiocho. Que hola, gata, que hola, omega. And this is how we gonna do it.

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Now, today is National Thrift Store Day, and I feel like it would be amiss if we didn't play Thrift Shop by Macklemore and Ryan Lewis. We'll do that when we go 90 minutes nonstop here soon.

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in the afternoon on Virgin Radio, your number one hit music station. What is your all-time office perk? Just the thing that keeps you coming back every single day. We've talked about this on the show before. People checking in on the text line saying things. Everything from like ping pong tables in the lunchroom to a full, you know, cafeteria with a Michelin star chef making meals for everybody every day. You know, a lot of people in this recent survey, though, have found that the real office perk is just having time for a real lunch break. This survey found that more than half of employees spend their entire workday indoors. 85% admit that sometimes they'll even skip lunch altogether. But most workers in this survey say that a real lunch break is important. Nearly 80% would prefer to eat outside if they could. And those who do take lunch outdoors report feeling happier, more focused, and better able to recharge as well. Which reminds me, I haven't had lunch today, so I might step out for a little bit. Virgin Radio.

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1: Set up with another $100 towards Lotto Max tomorrow here on the morning show. 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

earlier, it's National Thrift Store Day, so I feel like it wouldn't be right. It just wouldn't feel right if we didn't play Thrift Shop for Macklemore. So that's coming up. Give me a few. It's Virgin Radio.

0: those flannel zebra jammies secondhand. I rock that.
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0: 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I'm like, yo, that's $50 for a t-shirt. 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

It's Luke and Ray in the afternoon. Virgin Radio is your number one hit music station. Okay, two mind-blowing facts about the Simpsons movie. The original came out almost 20 years ago. 2007 was when it was released. I can't believe 2007 was 20 years ago. The second big fact is that it originally made $536 million, so I can only imagine what this new one is going to make. They just announced that the new Simpsons movie, that's the name of it, will be released on September 3rd, 2027. Virgin Radio, it's French Montana.

Virgin Radio is your number one hit music station. It's Luke Rodriguez, Luke and Ray in the afternoon here. So I was absolutely shocked and devastated, as we all were, when this news came in last night. I saw it around midnight on Instagram that Hayden Panettiere had passed away, very young as well. And it looks like some more details are emerging. TMZ has shared the 911 phone call, which I don't want to play because I don't think that's right, but just to focus on the details that have come out of that call. It looks like it was originally placed by a friend of hers who found her in her apartment. She was unresponsive and maybe in cardiac arrest. Coroner is doing a report and an autopsy today to find out the final cause of death, but they say that there's no foul play suspected. She was only 36 years old. You might know her. She was a beloved actress from Heroes. She was in the musical drama series Nashville. She's a two-time nominee for Golden Globe Awards. She first came on the scene back in the early 90s. She was in a commercial when she was just 11 months old. So, I mean, it's just heartbreaking to see. 36 years old, gone too soon. So may she rest in peace. It's Virgin Radio with Ariana Grande.

like your relationship is slipping into autopilot, they say you should try the 777 rule. Have you heard of this before? If not, I'll give you some more info on it and a couple of songs. We're still 90 minutes nonstop. It's Luke and Ray in the afternoon on Virgin Radio with Chapel Road.

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4: Wish I could call you last night. Try to make sure you're alright. I hate to know you feel alone. I found this picture on my phone. 5 hours so long. I wish you were back from Boston. I'm alone learning those.

Luke and Ray in the afternoon. Virgin Radio is your number one hit music station. Just Luke here, flying solo today. Ray's back in tomorrow. There's a new relationship trend that's making its rounds online right now. Have you heard of this one? It's called the 777 rule. And it's a simple guideline aimed at helping couples kind of stay connected. So if you feel like your relationship's kind of slipping a bit, this is a way to kind of get it back on the track. The idea is to plan a date night every 7 days, a special outing or overnight stay every 7 weeks, and an extended getaway every 7 months. So relationship experts say it's less about strictly following the numbers and more about making quality time a priority. So the goal is basically to avoid letting your work or kids or schedules and everyday routines kind of push your relationship to the back burner and bringing it to the forefront. Supporters of the rule say regular shared experiences help couples to stay connected, create new memories, and help keep the relationship from slipping into autopilot. I think, you know, in a perfect world, this is a great idea, right? Every 7 days, every 7 weeks, every 7 months. It just sounds, I don't know, to me, a little expensive, right? Can we make it like the 10-10-10 rule? That's just my idea. I don't know.

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making a statement on her Instagram to say that her upcoming break is not so much about the negative comments that she's been seeing in the press and from fans about her sudden weight loss, which she doesn't love either way, but she says it's just a little bit of time for her. There's nothing to worry about. She's on now. Hate That I Made You Love Me. 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

Playing a big show tonight and tomorrow in New York City at Madison Square Garden. It's Olivia Dean there, and so easy to follow him up. Luke and Ray in the afternoon, your number one hit music station, Virgin Radio. It's Justin Bieber.

So if you missed it, the dating industry is reshaping the way how you get a match because nobody's into the right or left swipes anymore. Tell you more in just a sec here. It's Olivia Rodrigo and Drop Dead, your number one hit music station. It's Virgin Radio.

0: Virgin Radio is your number one hit music station. Luke and Ray in the afternoon. Ray back in tomorrow. It's Luke Rodriguez here. So the dating app industry is breaking up with the swipe. Companies like Bumble and Tinder, they're moving away from the endless left and right swiping that made them famous, I want to say, what, like a decade ago, if not longer. And they're focusing on more, like true matches, better matches, real life connections. And they say the change is because a lot of the younger generations now joining these apps, Gen Z in particular, say that they're tired of scrolling through countless profiles only to end up with conversations that lead nowhere. So dating apps are seeing fewer users and downloads. So they're kind of experimenting with features like AI-powered matchmaking, personalized recommendations, and even in-person events designed to get people off their phones and into actual dates as well. So basically, dating apps are shifting from more matches to better matches. And I think the most important thing is away from your screen as well. Virgin Radio, it's Alex Warren.
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1: Song's called Downtown. Now, you may have seen this on our socials earlier today. But Justin Trudeau and Katy Perry were spotted at a Home Hardware in Montreal listening to the Virgin Radio station there, which also plays the iHeartRadio Future Star, Zav being Zav Trudeau, who is Justin Trudeau's son. 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You can see it on ours as well. 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
6: 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Lease a 2026 Tundra 4x4 Crew Max TRD Off-Road from $173 weekly for 36 months at 3.99% APR with $5,800 down. 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

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Ray back in tomorrow after 2 o'clock with myself, and my friend Tessa is in for Miles after 7 with the night show next. Marshmallow Bastille, it's happier on Virgin Radio.

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0: How you doing? Good evening. Tessa hanging with you tonight in for Miles, and happy Monday evening. Like, it doesn't even feel like a Monday. You know, summer kind of has that effect. I don't know what day it is ever until we get to Labor Day. 3 weeks away from Labor Day, by the way. Just saying. Oh my goodness, I'm not ready for it. Sabrina Carpenter, it's Virgin Radio.
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It'll be 20 years since the first movie came out. Virgin Radio, it's Tessa. I'm talking about the Simpsons movie, right? They're coming up on 40 years of the actual show, but the sequel to the Simpsons movie is going to be called The New Simpsons Movie, and it's going to be released next year, September 3rd of 2027. So, yeah, about 20 years after the original.

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So what is on the menu tonight for dinner? This is interesting. I've never actually heard of this, but some people do it, and a lot of people do, actually. So it might be you who has heard of this. 42% of people apparently frown upon others who place ketchup on this. Do you know what it is? Text me, 999-999, or I'll just give it away right now. It's not eggs. It's more of like, well, it could be breakfast, too. Steak! Do you put ketchup on your steak? You gotta be kidding me. Oh, shit.

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Yeah. Ay, ay. She say, do you love me? I tell her only partly. I only

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It's Tessa. A lot of back to school shopping happening, right? I can't believe 3 weeks away until Labor Day. Maybe you're already done, one and done. You know, you're ahead of the game. Some people are doing things last minute. And, today's National Thrift Shop Day. 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Maybe that's something to consider. Save you a little bit of money, better for the environment. Recycle those clothes, reuse them. Everybody wins. 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

I can't listen to this song without thinking of those videos that are very cringe. You know what I'm talking about? There's like five teenagers, like usually teenage boys, and they all think they look hot. You know what I'm saying? That's the one. Still a good song though, but it just kind of reminds me of that. That's all I'm going to say. Coming up, your night show mix, DJ Flip Out's next on Virgin Radio.